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0: 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But today, they're just listening to this.

are the best. I grew up in the Midwest, had four older brothers, and listened to a lot of stations, mostly country, and you are the best country station I've listened to. It's about the music. You are doing it. 101.5, Hank FM.

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Yeah, you're gonna need a lift home. 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

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And maybe we should start seeing other people. 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
0: 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Hank's crammed so many amazing country hits into this next tankathon. It's Fire Hazard. You call the fire department, we'll fire up the uninterrupted music. Let her go!

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I like a lot of kinds of music, but that rogue country thing, that's not for me. 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

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When I found 101.5 Hake FM and heard these songs, I could not believe how good it was to hear them again. Real country, real variety.

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I grew up in the Midwest, had four older brothers, and listened to a lot of stations, mostly country, and you are the best country station I've listened to. It's about the music. You are doing it.

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Look, I know this sounds stupid, but I love these songs. 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
0: 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Someday, someone might say you were responsible. But today, they're just listening to the same.

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0: But Hank, he just calls it good music. Another country classic from Hank's Music Vault.

My name is Rosalie. I am from Lake Stevens. I love cranking up to 101.5 Hank FM. I love that this station plays all the older music because it brings me back to the good old days.

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1: 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Goodbye, Emerald City. Hello, Phoenix. The storm put climate change in the rearview mirror and heads straight into the heat of the desert. The Mercury are waiting with a fiery welcome, but Seattle plans to clap back by unleashing a storm. As the scramble ignites, one team rises and one team gets burned. The Seattle Storm versus the Phoenix Mercury. 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
7: The warmth is in the air, the sun is out, and soccer fans have invaded the city. There's a spirit, there's a palpable energy, and, you know, you might also get sick, and it's not, you know, it's not great. Joining us today, Dr. Christina Wong, a sports medicine physician with Optum Washington, located right here in Seattle, with what we need to do to make sure we don't get FIFA fever. Dr. Wong, what is FIFA fever?
8: Oh, FIFA fever is all of the excitement leading up to, you know, the pre-travel excitement of what to pack and what things I need to consider, where I'm going, am I bringing enough sun protection, am I hydrating enough, all of the normal things, how am I managing all the excitement in my mental health?
7: And so, Dr. Wong, one of the important things is to know kind of just how you are before you get on that plane, before you touch down in another country. How do you get that pre-travel checkup, and why is that so important?
8: I think starting, it's just a really good basis of what you know about yourself. What are my chronic medical conditions? Do I have heart disease? Do I have asthma? Do I have diabetes that will need to be controlled? You know, how's my blood pressure on a normal basis in my weather? And then, of course, as you move to different climates, how could that change? And so, of course, going to your primary care doctor, making sure that your vitals are stable, that you have medications that are actively working for you, and that you have enough medications to go on this trip.
7: So, Dr. Wong, we've been lucky enough here in Seattle to host a few games, and we've still got a couple games more to go. Have you been able to get out and have any fun checking out these games?
8: I have not been able to get out. I wish that I did. I've been in clinic the whole time, but I've been paying attention in the periphery on my computer and my phone, just checking in on scores whenever I can.
7: Okay, good. We're in the same boat then. Okay. It's been tough. It's been tough on all of us. And speaking of tough, you know, we're getting ready to head into this 90-degree heat wave. I feel like a crazy person saying that. I moved up here from Texas and 90 degrees is nothing. But here, that's really tough. And it can be also really tough on your health if you're not prepared for it.
8: Yeah, of course. I mean, we really need to take into consideration some of the basics. We know that between 10 a.m. to 4 p.m. are usually the times where the UV rays are the strongest, and that can be even on a cloudy day here in Seattle. You want to be monitoring things like the UV index, which is a scale that categorizes five different exposure levels. And so anything that's a three and above, the scale is from 0 to 11+, but anything that's three and above puts you at some moderate risk for burning. And that can be anywhere between a 30 to 45 minute range. So you just want to make sure that you have your SPF available to you, that you have shade available to you, that you're wearing sun protective clothing, whether that's long sleeve, hats, sunglasses, and that always your sunscreen has broad spectrum covering both UVA and UVB, a minimum of SPF 15, but it's best if you're at 30 and above.
7: And that's kind of why I think it just doubles down or underlines the importance of all the pre-examination, the pre-checking to make sure that you've got everything you need before you get on the plane, before you head to the stadium. So, Dr. Wong, how do we know once you're going from maybe not feeling well, being out in the sun, maybe you're a little thirsty, to heat illness? How do we know that we've crossed the line into illness and you might have something serious coming?
8: Yeah, of course. Definitely hydration is such a big thing when the weather gets hot. But again, when there's excitement and whatnot, sometimes it can be an overcast day and you can still get a heat related illness depending on what you're doing. We see this sometimes in our marathon runners that they can still get heat related illness even if it's not the hottest day of the year. And so, of course, the first thing that we're thinking about is just how hydrated are you beforehand? And so you certainly want to drink at least a bottle of water or 16 to 20 ounces of water 2 to 3 hours before you go outside. And then, you know, at least another 8 ounces sometime within 30 minutes before stepping out into the heat. If you start getting into the ranges of some true heat related illnesses. So again, heat stroke being very concerning and whatnot, is you'll start to have some mental instability of where you're at, or sometimes it can be hallucinations, or sometimes you just are not as responsive. Those are certainly times where people around you should be aware that this is a medical emergency, and the sooner we can get you help to cool you down, the better off your recovery can be.
7: It is so important it's so important to pay attention to how you're doing, because you can get caught up in the excitement of the game, feeling energized, feeling sad. And that can have an impact, I think, as you said, on our mental health as well as our physical health, just how these games go. How do we keep track of that?
8: Yeah, I mean, I think it's just recognizing things about yourself. Do you do well in big crowds? You know, if we saw what was happening on Friday, 100,000 people all over the place in Seattle, you need places to feel like you can either escape for some quiet time, or again, shade or anything like that. And then knowing your boundaries of saying, maybe today I might go out for a little bit, but I don't need to be out for the entire day. You need to make sure you're getting plenty of sleep. Sometimes there can be a lot of different beverages that are around, you know, the soccer stadiums and whatnot. And if you're of age, you need to be making sure that, again, you're hydrating well, because it doesn't really help for recovery of the whole body, including the mind, if you're not well hydrated.
7: And Dr. Wong, we've got a fantastic public transportation system. I've seen all these tweets, all these pictures of people glad to be able to, you know, just get from their hotel to where we are down at Seattle Stadium. We usually call it Lumen Field, but I guess we're Seattle Stadium right now. If you've ever been to Texas, you know, you travel out there for a game, you stay in Dallas, but the field, Jerry World, where the Cowboys play, is a 45-minute bus ride out of town. So here, mm-hmm. we've been lucky, but it also might mean you're crammed into, say, a train or a bus with other people. Should we be concerned? Should we be masking up? Is that something you're hearing from people right now?
8: I think you have to be cautious about the areas you're going to. We know that measles is a top concern for all of the health officials now. It's surging across the U.S., Canada, and Mexico, where all the games are being played. And so certainly if you're at high risk, it might be something you would consider is to mask. And we know that masking would be something more like an N95, where you have full coverage. Obviously, it's hot out, so you need to be cautious about, you know, just a good maybe a boundary around you where you don't feel claustrophobic if you're wearing a mask for that long. The flu and COVID are viruses are still out there. And so again, protecting yourself either through vaccinations prior to, good hand washing, staying away from others who might be coughing or sick. Those are the best things you can do for yourself.
7: And any advice for somebody like me, you know, every time I travel or get on a plane, I feel like I have a head cold the day after. How do you fix that? Or is that just a me problem?
8: I mean, I think knowing where you're going to and knowing the allergy risks are also there, I think that's definitely something. But again, we come back down to good hydration to flush things out. You can always get a good neti pot or some type of saline rinse those nasal passages out just to get some clearance in there. And I think, you know, just to get some good rest.
7: See, that's the opposite. I do no rest. I go to Vegas. I'm awake for like 3 days straight. Maybe that's part of why I'm getting a cold. I don't know.
8: Well, we'll never know, I guess, huh?
7: Well, you know,
8: you
7: life's
8: try
7: mysteries.
8: The opposite way. Yeah.
7: And so any other ideas or any tips that people need to be following? Because we're not done. We are continuing. The heat is going to be on this week, and we're continuing to have games here in Seattle. Any just general tips for folks that are visiting that might not be expecting the heat that we're going through?
8: Yeah, I mean, I think just like many other places, but Seattle specifically, it hasn't always been the most AC, I'm not going to say friendly, but available locations, because I think a lot of places from years and decades ago didn't necessarily need the AC. And so just being ready to know that you, if you need to find a place with AC, you have a place to escape to. And that, you know, there are some stadiums where the games are being played that do have temperature controlled and coverings over the stadiums, but we do not. And so feeling like, okay, I know I'm excited and I know that I'm sitting in the sun, but also understanding that coming back to SPF, good hydration, you know, knowing your limits and saying, I might need to step out and get under some shade for a little bit of time.
7: Dr. Wong, we're lucky here in Seattle. We don't really have the mosquitoes, but say if you're traveling to Atlanta, Houston, they got mosquitoes in the south. Is that something people need to be aware of?
8: I definitely think it's something to be on the radar. There are still dengue, Zika, and other mosquito-borne illnesses that people can get exposed to. So you certainly want to be wearing insect repellent containing clothing or sprays or creams that you can apply to make sure that you're not getting bit by those mosquitoes, particularly pregnant patients or even couples who are planning to get pregnant.
7: And a topic that impacts all of us, you know, I think there's plenty of people who have traveled out of the country and maybe gotten a little tummy rumbling, a little illness from the food. You know, what do you need to look out for to monitor, to prepare yourself for the possibility of foodborne illness?
8: I think certainly just paying attention to where you're getting your food. Is it cooked hot enough? Are you relying heavily on street food where maybe the conditions of sanitation are not quite as high or the expectation is not as high as a restaurant? Where is your water source from? Making sure that if you're traveling outside of the country to pay attention to where you're getting your water from, because there can be contaminants in there that can lead to traveler's diarrhea, hepatitis A, et cetera. Again, not just in water sources, but certainly in food.
7: And nothing can bring a vacation to a faster halt than being sick for an entire weekend. No bueno.
8: Absolutely.
7: Dr. Christina Wong with Optum Washington right here in Seattle. Thank you for being here today and looking out for all the fans traveling for FIFA.
8: Thank you so much for your time.
7: And we are joined today by YBH CEO and Janae Slaughter about a new program that they're doing and a big announcement to help bridge the gap between home ownership and those of us that are home lookers, the people that are looking at the app every day, checking what's happening, and then just getting just a little bit of sad inside. And Janae, how are you doing?

0: You know, they look at our average home price, which in King County is sitting around $980,000. Pierce County is sitting around $560,000. But when you're a first-time home buyer, when you don't come from a family that has wealth, you can't inherit properties in desirable neighborhoods, you're often stumped with, well, how is this even going to be possible for me? I'm making 100K or maybe less a year. I'm living paycheck to paycheck. I got mouths to feed. And then the cost of everything else around us is also going up with gas and groceries. So, you know, it can look gloomy out there, you know, not just weather wise. And so I'm so happy to be that light and shining beacon as not only a real estate professional that's from this area and born and raised here in Seattle, but I have a background in law and policy. So a lot of the work that we do within YBH, we're creating programs that never existed before, which is really exciting. It gives us an opportunity to instill some hope and inspiration in people's lives because we're making it happen. We're getting the results. We last year helped 30 families through our program become homeowners, people that never thought they could, people with credit scores that were under average, right? Under 500. And we're helping people by teaching them the rules of the game. When we talk about credit and budgeting, teaching them the process and the terminology when it comes to actually going after purchasing a home. And that financial education that gives you the confidence not only to purchase, but then what to do after you get your keys. So, you know, it's a blessing to be able to be in this position because like I said, it's really dark out there when you don't have, you know, $200,000 to put down and two incomes bringing in 200 or more, you know, you might think that your options are limited or that they don't exist. But that's exactly why YBH is here, to tell you that, no, there's opportunity out there and we're making it happen.
1: And I love hearing your energy when you're discussing kind of what your goals are and what you're doing for people. Where does this passion come from?
0: Well, you know, I think it was my God-given gift. We're all given gifts. Mine just happens to be passion for the betterment of marginalized communities. You know, I'm born and raised into a single-parent household where we didn't come from wealth. In fact, it was the quite opposite. You know, we relied on government assistance, free before-school programs and school lunches, communities, villages, you know. Growing up, even though we didn't have much, my mom made sure that we always gave back. We always volunteered because we knew how important these organizations were to us and just making it. And so that, you know, was instilled in me, this passion, this community driven purpose, at a very young age. I didn't know how exactly it was going to shape out in real life, you know, until you start acquiring these layers. You know, I went to the University of Washington on an academic scholarship. I'm actually the first in my family to ever go to college and graduate, the first in my family to purchase a home. And so I carry this responsibility, this charge to share the information that I have, because I know just so many people that come from backgrounds like mine aren't afforded the opportunities and the privileges that I was. And I love to be that, you know, because we all deserve access. I mean, homeownership is the most critical thing when it comes to, you know, having ownership over your life and stability, you know, to be able to, you know, have a safety net. I mean, homeownership, and we're not reinventing the wheel here. It's just, we're making sure that it's communicated to all people, all walks of life, no matter what, you know, what family you were born into, whether wealth and, you know, investing was taught at your dinner table or not. We're here to make sure you get access to the information that's going to better your life. So that's where it comes from, Aaron. It's just who I am. You know, it's in me. It's not on me. I can't say anything else.
1: Yeah, no, that is for sure. And it's one of those things where it's having the cash and having the information, and it's kind of, I think having both of those, or at least one of those, puts you in a good position. And I think there are a lot of folks, myself included, that have no cash and no information. So Walk me through kind of like what you are doing for folks when it comes to the education part of learning how to get your ducks in a row to becoming a homeowner.
0: Absolutely. Well, you know, I've been in real estate now almost 10 years. YBH, we're

0: 4 years old as a company. But when I first got into real estate, I knew through my undergraduate experience that, oh, you know, I got to get real estate. I got to get this information about this number one wealth building tool to community. So I got licensed right after I graduated within 2 or 3 months and immediately started teaching first time home buyer classes through the Washington State Housing and Finance Commission. You know, so I have this, you know, long history and experience of teaching these workshops and engaging with community, or just buyers, individuals that are coming through to get the information. And realizing that we need to go a lot deeper into this conversation, because when we're talking about marginalized communities, people that have, you know, haven't owned homes and their parents haven't owned homes, they might only, you know about homeownership through a loss. When we think about the 08 housing crisis, over 50% of Black wealth was lost in that recession, in that crisis. And so there's a lot of negativity that could be associated, you know, with real estate, with investing, with risk taking. You know, when we talk about marginalized communities that have been through, you know, trauma, that trauma is going to inform every decision that we make, you know, and even down to the advice that our loved ones offer within our community, you know, for the sake of survival, to prevent further loss and harm, right? It might have, a lot of people that we engage with have been told not to spend, to save every single penny, you know, because they are scared, right? It's that scarcity, that fear. So what makes our education different is that we do address the trauma and we talk about culture. Our education is culturally relevant and it's trauma informed, because trauma does inform every single decision that we make. Even the one of, am I going to wake up and go to this class today? Or am I going to send in these documents to my lender that needs them in order to get you pre-approved? Or am I going to continue to stay motivated even if my offer doesn't get accepted? You know, we have to first change that mindset so that people can see the big picture, the real, you know, fruit or carrot, if you will, that we're all looking for. In order to stay motivated and know why we're even doing this, because it doesn't happen overnight, you know, but we also have to talk about how our culture has been, targeted, you know, and excluded from home buying opportunities, so that the individuals can remove the blame from themselves or their families. You know, there's a lot of negativity out there that is centered around generational curses and, oh, it's just not meant for me. I guess I'm just meant to struggle. You know, that's all just toxic negativity, right? That is not true at all. These are false pretenses that we tell ourselves to stay comfortable. A lot of the work that we do is breaking up, you know, and establishing some positive identity formations, right? So that people can make that first step. But then we educate on, I mean, various topics. Now that we are, you know, I've been in this industry almost 10 years, in the business almost 4. We don't only work with first-time home buyers. We have second-time home buyers. So, you know, we do have workshops about, you know, what to do after you purchase your home. So everything from credit and budgeting all the way through the process, the terminology, the players in the game, you know, to get you to your keys, the loan types, the different strategies in the market, mindset, fundamentals of real estate, understanding what actually adds value to your home. You know, what does a buyer's market and a seller's market mean? What leverage do you have? What is leverage? You know, people that have not, you know, my family was all workers because they were all told that, hey, you need to get a job so that you can pay your bills. It was just work, work, work. We didn't have a lot of business owners talking about investing, talking about negotiations, talking about, you know, leveraging assets, you know, so, we meet people where they're at, and because all of our educators are also real estate professionals, we offer, you know, accurate real-time market, you know, information that is, you know, key to our area. You know, we're really blessed in Washington State to have a lot of down payment assistance options that are state funded, where other states that, you know, we hope to grow into, those will be different conversations. So it is important that we have those you know, local market experts teaching our workshops. And that's another thing that makes our education different than, you know, we're not just HUD counselors, you know, HUD counselors are not real estate professionals. We have real, you know, lenders that are, and everybody's trusted, trained, and held to a regulatory board to make sure that we offer the same, because that's another thing. Trust is at the root of this whole process. It's such a sensitive process, and marginalized communities, because they've been screwed over more than once from different systems, you know, it's really hard for them to build trust for good reason. So the culture with YBH is very professional. It's very serious. We do not take this responsibility lightly. And we make sure that all of our clients have the same, if not better, customer service, quality of care than they would get going to, you know, any other education provider.
1: And there, I think you hit the nail on the head. There's such a shame around it sometimes with feeling like the haves and the have nots and seeing people, you know, maybe you got a family gift, maybe a house was handed down or just, you know, you got married. Here's a cash gift towards a home. And that doesn't happen for a lot of people.
0: Yeah.
1: And it can make you, there are so many reasons and so many, like, you get the no's and you turn away from the process when, you know, the answers are out there if you're willing to look. And Janae, you guys are not just helping people find real estate, you are expanding in real estate and opening up a physical space to better do yes. and to help more people.
0: Absolutely. It's such an exciting time. 2026 is a year of growth for YBH. We'll be opening up our physical doors June 5th, which is just in a few weeks now, not this Friday, next Friday, right here in Seattle in the Central District, which is a historically Black neighborhood which was redlined, where only, you know, Black and brown people could live at one point. And then downtown became desirable and people didn't want to commute as much to work. So there started to be a lot more gentrification happening in the area, which ended up pushing those people that only could live in this one, you know, this redlined district, now further out, because the property taxes were going up. You know, a lot of these homes were paid off by, you know, the Black homeowners, and they were passing down to their families. Now, you know, once those property taxes increased, imagine someone having to pay, you know, $300 every 6 months now to $5,000 every 6 months, and might not even have an escrow account to pay those payments. So, you know, it's really a full circle moment to have now opportunity for, you know, natives of Seattle, natives of this area. My grandfather was actually a deacon, less than a mile away from where my office is at for 30 years. I grew up in this church, Emerald City Seventh-day Adventist, and to come back now, as a leader in my community, as an expert in my industry, making waves and carving out so that other people, you know, can, just have a better quality of life. That's really what this is all about. You know, life is so hard without home ownership. And it's just, yeah, it means a lot. So June 5th, we have our ribbon cutting in the morning. It's actually a 2-part program ceremony. It's also my birthday. So I'm
1: happy
0: like,
1: birthday.
0: It's just very exciting all around. Yep. Aaron, what was that?
1: Happy birthday.
0: Thank you.
1: Happy upcoming
0: you.
1: Birthday, I should say.
0: Yes, and at 30, you know, I'm a young CEO out here doing it from Seattle, and just love to bring this energy and help so many other people.
1: I was not nearly as positive or energetic or helping anyone at 30, so kudos to you.
0: Thank you. I know, I definitely got a head start on advocacy and just activism and leadership, you know, and so that's why I say this is just my purpose here on this earth, you know, and as long as I'm here, I'm going to be doing this work. And what's also really cool, sorry if I didn't mean to cut you off there, Aaron, but I wanted to say that, you know, when I first got into the industry, education wasn't really popular in real estate. What a lot of professional top producers, which I'm proud to say I'm a top producer with RE/MAX Integrity out here. But at the time, you know, 2017, 2016, everybody was pushing listings, you know, farming, getting listings, developers, it wasn't around first-time homebuyers. That, you know, this work is harder work, right? The people need to fix their credit. They need to just learn the qualifications to, you know, so it takes time for them to get approved, if you will. And I just remember then that a lot of people didn't think that I was going to make it in this business focusing on education. I didn't let those people get to me. I said, you know, hey, I know why I'm doing this. I come from law and policy. I know exactly what the numbers are looking like. I know how this is going to better people's lives. I cannot sit on this information. I have the relationships, the knowledge, so forth. And I continued, you know, and here we are almost 10 years later, 4 or 5 years into my own education company, while also producing. Now I'm able to help other real estate professionals, you know, get leads and do education. Those that want to help first time homebuyers, you know, people that maybe struggled like they did or, you know, faced a loss or anything. I have created a system infrastructure to allow, you know, to now help more professionals as well as consumers and buyers, and, you know, just by through education. And it's amazing.
1: And if you are not giving them the education, they will go find it on Instagram. And there are people who will take your $99 and sell you the flipping program. See, I'm old enough to remember when that was the hustle. You just, we're going to buy five houses. We're going to flip these houses. We're going to rent this house and you will be an overnight millionaire. And that was the program. That was the, give me $100 and I'm going to teach you how to do this. You'll be a millionaire. You'll never work a day. That was the education.
0: Yeah. And how scary is that education? You know, I mean, can you reach out to this person? Are they in your market? Are those homes? I mean, and the other thing is like with different markets come different climates, especially flipping. You know, I tell people, especially first time homebuyers, I mean, one, you can't imagine how much it costs to flip a house today. I mean, labor and materials, you know, holding costs, interest rates. If you don't actually have the skill set to professionally, you know, put that labor in, or the money to pay more to get the quality labor. Cause also you can't DIY and expect you're going to get a return that's top dollar.
1: Anjanae, thank you so much for your time today. I hope to hear from you soon. Take care.
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888-961-0222. Call in. We got the amazing Wendy, birthday girl, on phones today. Give her a call. Wish her a happy birthday and get on with me with your gold and silver questions. Let's go. All right. You can also go to kennysgoldquiz.com. And that gets you directly to me. You fill out the form. It comes to my email, and the good-looking dude himself is going to call you. Or you can call Golden Crest Metals at the 888-406-6222 number. Someone there will help you as well. All right. You can also tune into this show. Got a lot of information to give. Tune into this show on YouTube. Type in Striking Gold with Kenny Michaels, and you'll see me do this show live. All right. Welcome back to the show. So I asked the question, how comfortable are you that your retirement account will be there when you need it if you left it where it is, knowing the volatility of the market and knowing what's going on in this world? How comfortable do you feel that that money's going to be there? Just about every person I ask says, I don't feel comfortable. If you don't feel comfortable, why are you invested where you are? You say, well, I didn't know. Or, well, okay, you know now. You don't have to be in stocks. You can be in physical assets, physical, something you can hold in your hand. You can't hold the stock in your hand, okay? Your Schwab dude ain't going to send you a stock certificate for your Apple stock. I promise you, he's not. You can't hold the stock in your hand. And the government, because you're in paper, tracks you, sees your assets. But when you're in physical gold, you can hold that gold in your hand. 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Can't do that with your stinking stock. It's scary being in stocks. 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But if you're not comfortable, get out. The stupid part is when you're not comfortable and you stay in and continue to be uncomfortable. Listen, if you had itching powder in your underwear, that would make you uncomfortable, right? Think about it, right? If we had itching powder in our underwear, we'd be uncomfortable. We'd be scratching all the time. So what do? We get rid of our underwear and we get new underwear that doesn't have itching powder in it, right? Right? But if you keep the underwear on with the itching powder, you're going to be scratching. You're always going to be uncomfortable. If you're not comfortable where your account is, because of everything going on in the world, and the older you get, the more nervous you get. If you're watching the news, if you're paying attention, if you're seeing what's going on, if your eyeballs are open, nobody's comfortable. There's a nervousness. There's an uncertainty in all of us. Listen, I'm in gold. I am certain on my money. I'm very comfortable with my money. Nobody can get to my money. I'm in gold. I'm in physical gold. I can hold it in my hand if I want. I'm in physical metals that are private. So from a financial standpoint, I feel comfortable where my money is. Yes. But even I'm uncomfortable with everything else going on in the world. The fact that the cost of goods is costing us a fortune. The fact that gas prices were supposed to come down after this agreement. And guess what? Iran and the U.S. are at war right now. While I do this show, they're bombing each other right now. So gas prices ain't coming down. Inflation's here to stay, they say. My money, my dollar bills in my pocket, the stupid little IOU notes that the government gives us.
It doesn't buy me anything. Listen to this. There's a basket of strawberries at a farmer's market I go to on Sundays at the end of my shows. There's a farmer's market that I buy strawberries from. Best strawberries you've ever had in your whole life. $16 for a plastic basket of strawberries. $16 for strawberries. $16, folks. That's the point. Okay, how much does it cost to fill up your car? How far is your money going? Want your money to go far? Get in gold. Want your money to be safe and want it to know it's there when you need it? Get to gold. Want to pay a lot less tax when you pull it out, or your heirs pay tax when they get it? Pay less tax when they get it? Go to gold. Want to continue to have Uncle Sam spy on you? 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Take all your money, leave it in stocks. Those are your options. Again, how comfortable do you feel that your retirement money will be there when you need it if you left it where it is, knowing what's going on in the world today? If your answer is, I'm not feeling comfortable, make a phone call. 888-406-6222. 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Either way, either Golden Crest or myself will help you get your money out of the market for free. So get it done. All right. When Trump said he's protecting the gold in Venezuela, they asked him why. And he said, because shortly we're going to need it. What does that mean? Have you ever thought about it? What does that mean? He says it's the real deal. That's what he said. When he went to France to meet with the president of France, okay? And he stayed an extra half day, it said, because they went to dinner at the Palace of Versailles and there was gold. And he said, I loved it because it's the real deal. Here's something all of you don't know, so I'm going to share it with you right now. Here it comes. There's a video out on X from Trump's granddaughter. I think her name is... I want to say it's Kylie, something like that. Anyway, she put out a video, a joke video that said, my grandpa hates gold. And he said, she says, watch this. She's in the Oval Office. She did a video. Okay? She did a video scanning the entire Oval Office. Everything is in gold. And she jokingly said, my grandpa hates gold. Okay? Everybody knows Trump has an obsession with physical gold and silver. The Daily Beast did an article about Trump's obsession with gold. He's obsessed with it. So what did he mean by I'm protecting the gold in Venezuela because shortly we're going to need it? What does that mean? Who cares what it means? The bottom line is he's got plans, and those plans involve God's money. And if those plans involve God's money, that's going to drive the value of God's money up. And if that's the case, I'm in God's money. Where are you? You're not in God's money. Stocks aren't in God's money. Don't believe me? Open the Bible. Name me the page. Go ahead. Call in right now. 888-961-0222. Tell me the page that God mentions stocks. Give me the page number in the Bible, please. Give me where it is. Come on, come on. Start thumbing through the Bible. Go on, go on. You speed readers, go on. He mentions gold. He mentions silver 467 times. It's mentioned. It says that investment is pure, is divine wealth and divine peace. And right now, with the volatility, if you're not comfortable where your retirement account is, and most people aren't, move to divine wealth and divine peace. If you don't have peace now with your account because you're stressing and you're worried, well, end the stress, end the worrying, move to gold. There is no stress and no worry when you go to gold. That's just the way it is. 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Okay? So, at the end of the day, you know,
Here's something else you can do. And then I'm going to touch on something that nobody's thinking about right now that's going to stink and blow your mind. All right. By the way, the number to get me live, 888-961-0222 if you want to call in. Okay. I know you think we're a long way away from another presidential election. We're a year and a half out. Actually, less than that. In 2028, there's going to be a new election. I'm going to say something here that I hope you're paying attention and registers, because you're in trouble if you don't listen. People think in 2024 that the Republicans won the election. They did not. Trump won the election. Trump is a phenomenon. If Trump wasn't the Republican nominee in 2024, Kamala would be your president. Let that sink in for a minute. Word salad.

0: Kamala Harris, Gavin Newsom, or AOC? Those are your Democratic leaders right now. Lord help us. Okay? And here's what you should know. They want to tax unrealized gains in retirement accounts. You say, well, what is an unrealized gain, Mr. Michaels? An unrealized gain is this. Let's say you have an IRA, and let's say you're invested in Apple stock, and your Apple stock goes up, but you didn't take out the increase. You just let it go in the IRA, right? It's gone up. That's an unrealized gain when it goes up, when you're making money in your retirement account, but you haven't taken it out. That's an unrealized gain. A realized gain is when you take the money out, right? When you take the profit out. But if you don't take the profit out, that's an unrealized gain. They want to tax unrealized gains, meaning as your stock account goes up, they want to tax you on that increase. That's what that means. It's disgusting. Want to solve the problem? Just move to gold. Because with gold, it's private. That's how you solve the problem. You move your IRA, your 401k, whatever, to gold. That's how you solve the problem. Okay? As long as you're in stocks, if the Democrats win in a year and a half, they're going to tax you on unrealized gains. That's what they want to do. It's what Kamala talked about in her campaign. And since Trump can't run again, you better get to privacy world. Okay? They have a place in Vegas called Resort World. I tell people, get to privacy world. Hurry up. Privatize your wealth. Be smart. Get into a physical asset where you pay a lot less to Uncle Sam on a withdrawal. So do your heirs. How sweet is that? You're moving from high risk, high tax, low growth to low risk, low tax, high growth. That's the name of the game in retirement account. You want to know that your account's going to be there when you need it. If I asked you again, how comfortable do you feel it'll be there when you need it? If you stay where you are, if your answer is, Mr. Michaels, I'm not comfortable, then get out. 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Okay? All right. We're going to go to the phones. We got a caller. Let's take a caller. Let's go to line three. We're going to go with Jeff in Redondo Beach, California. Jeff, welcome to the show.
1: Hi.
0: How you doing, Jeff?
1: I'm doing great.
0: Great.
1: I stumbled on your show and I'm interested.
0: Okay. All right. Well, let's talk about it. Do you have a retirement account? What are you interested in doing, sir?
1: I have a retirement account. I also have a savings, like a, 3.8% savings.
0: Yeah, my condolences on that.
1: Yeah, I know. That's what I'm trying to pull out.
0: All right, well, wait a minute. So I have a question for you. What type of retirement account do you have?
1: I have a, it's through my work. It's a 401k.
0: And how old are you?
1: 59.
0: When are you going to be 59 and a half?
1: You're looking at it. I turned 60 in September.
0: There you go. So that 401k, because you're 59 and a half or older, can be rolled over tax-free, penalty-free, into what is called a self-directed precious metals IRA that Golden Crest Metals or myself will do it for you for free. We move your money over. When your money gets over, then you and I get on the phone together. You and I get on the phone together. We buy the physical gold and silver. Now you're in a hell of a retirement account, way better than your 401k. But because you're still working and because you're still contributing to the 401k, we're not going to move the whole account, sir. We're just going to move a portion of it so you can continue to add to it. Does that make sense?
1: Yes, sir.
0: All right. Now, so that's how to solve the 401k problem. Let me ask you a question, Mr. Jeff in Redondo Beach. By the way, I love Redondo Beach. My wife and I sometimes go there for a weekend.

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1: 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Hello, Phoenix. The storm put climate change in the rearview mirror and head straight into the heat of the desert. The Mercury are waiting with a fiery welcome, but Seattle plans to clap back by unleashing a storm. 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

0: 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I love cranking up to 101.5 Hank FM. 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
2: 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The storm put climate change in the rearview mirror and head straight into the heat of the desert. The Mercury are waiting with a fiery welcome, but Seattle plans to clap back by unleashing a storm. 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

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Look, I know this sounds stupid, but I love these songs. 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
1: 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The storm put climate change in the rearview mirror and head straight into the heat of the desert. The Mercury are waiting with a fiery welcome, but Seattle plans to clap back by unleashing a storm. As the scramble ignites, one team rises and one team gets burned. The Seattle Storm versus the Phoenix Mercury. 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